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0: 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Here, listen to this little chitty chat chat. It's the Greg B. Harrell Show. You know, if there's one thing that people are always saying to me, it's, Greg, what can you teach us? Oh, take it from me. No matter what your gym says, they don't mean free weights. Another thing people are saying to me is, Greg B. Harrell, you don't have enough news from Fresno on your radio show. And you're thinking, Greg, why would I care what's going on in Fresno? Well, Fresno is a magical place, as we're about to find out when we listen to another actual clip from the Fresno Television News.
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0: 106.3 The Core. Here, this call came in, right? Here it is. What's your plan for the day?
1: I'm going to have dinner and go watch a movie with my husband.
0: Oh, dinner and a movie. For me, that usually means microwave and clips cobbled together on YouTube.
1: No, we actually get to go out.
0: Oh, you're actually going out. Fanso schmanso.
1: Yes.
0: Guess that means the microwave doesn't have to punch in for a shift.
1: No microwave tonight.
0: So, okay, let me ask you this. When you have dinner in a restaurant, are you an appetizer person?
1: Yes.
0: And do you refer to them as appies?
1: No.
0: Oh, good. Whew. I enjoy chatting with you, and I didn't want to have to hang up. So you go for the appetizer, and do you also go for the dessert?
1: Nope.
0: No. Either appetizer or dessert, but not both.
1: One or the other.
0: Yeah, no, I get it. I'm the same. But they still look at me weird when I ask for cheesecake as a starter.

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5: 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Sort them up, girl. 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Get over mom's death. 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
11: 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So follow the speed limit, enjoy the drive, maybe bring some snacks for the kids, and know that along the way, you're getting quality.

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1: It's the Greg B. Harrell Show. We've gone down this rabbit hole talking about what music pairs best with what chocolate bars. Yes, they have actually studied this. So we'll run a couple more of them here. Let's say you like listening to acoustic music or soft tunes in general. Well, then you got to pair that with a chocolate bar that has a sponge-like center. That's going to taste best with that kind of music. Maybe you like listening to a steady, poppy, danceable-like song. Well, eat milk chocolate or pure dark chocolate. Those are going to taste best with that type of music. Or maybe you just like listening to really upbeat, fast rock songs or punk songs. In that case, you pair that kind of music with chocolate bars that have a surprising crackle or a pop texture.
0: Or depending on where you're living, soda texture.

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0: 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Yes, this is a professional radio show. Why do you ask? We're going to the phones. The biggest fashion mistake of my youth was when I went through a silk phase. Oh, I thought I was it. That's the same noise most people made when they saw me wearing silk.
1: But silk, I think, didn't silk feel good on your skin, though?
0: You'd think, but no, because I was also nervous, so my sweat combined with the silk made it feel like I was wearing an over-easy egg. Needless to say, I did not do well with the ladies. Most of them would see me wearing a silk shirt at the club and say, do I leave my keys with you?
1: Do you have a girlfriend these days?
0: No. The silk was the only thing that was smooth.
1: Okay.

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106.3 The Core. It's the Greg B. Harrell Show. Reach out on the socials at Greg B. Harrell on most of it. If it's not that, it's at Greg B. Harrell Show. There is now a workout facility in the UK that has changed to all nude. It's the only gym where you don't want to see someone pumping iron.

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0: 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Here, listen to this little chitty chat. It's the Greg B. Harrell Show. You know, if you're like me, then you also believe if you drink a glass of wine in the sun, you're basically just having raisins. But also, if you're like me, you're busy during the afternoon all week long. If that's the case, there's something very important you're missing. All the great TV that's on during the afternoon. Don't worry, I've got your back on this. Here's a sample of what you've missed on afternoon TV.
1: Unless you're a stoner, it's not something you'd see. So here's what you missed on afternoon TV.
2: I want my tongue to start dancing.
3: Oh my gosh. That is so lovely. I feel seen.
2: What is wrong with people?

0: You know, when people want to talk, they call 106.3 The Core. Or maybe they just talk out loud to themselves. I mean, how would we know if they were doing that? All right, we're going to the phones here.
1: Did I tell you my story, why I like the vampires?
0: Why I like vampires. Now, that's a grad paper I'd read.
1: Yeah?
0: Why do you like vampires?
1: When I was a little kid, we used to hang out at my aunt's house, and I had a couple of older cousins, 4, 5, 6 years older. They wanted to play vampire.
0: Okay, well, this is like the question you ask before dying in a horror movie, but how do you play vampire?
1: So it was like essentially hide and seek, but if they found you, they'd bite you, you know?
0: What?
1: Yeah, I mean, if you got found, you'd be bitten like a vampire. So
0: where did your aunt live? Hill House?
1: Since then, I've been a fan of vampires.

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106.3 The Core. It's the Greg B. Harrell Show. We've gone down this rabbit hole because we talk about weird stuff on this show, and we're discussing how music affects the taste of chocolate. Yeah, this is true. It does have an effect. If you listen to your favorite music while you're eating chocolate, the chocolate will actually taste creamier than if you listen to no music. So if you enjoy bonbons, cracking them open while you're listening to this station is going to make those bonbons taste significantly better. You know, they'll be very bon. That is French for good. So the joke works. Let's all move on.

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And a little of that. It's your core alternative. 106.3, The Core.

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1: 106.3 The Core. Here, what do you think of this? Oh, wait, hold on. Where is it? Where's the button? There it is. You know, I appreciate you listening. Strangely, this is like the ninth time I've said this today, but thanks for your ears.
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1: 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Ooh.
2: Okay, I'll add it to the queue.
1: What? 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
2: Here we go. 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
1: Okay, now these two movies kicked off what has now become affectionately referred to by us fans as the Paul Blart universe, the PBU.
2: No.
1: Oh, okay, I respect your swift judgment.
2: Well, that's my cue. No pun intended.
1: Oh, could you actually intend that pun? I really enjoyed it.
2: I intend this pun.
1: There it is.

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0: 106.3 The Core. Here, what do you think of this right here? Yeah, this thing. How often do you update your cell phone? Like, get a new one?
1: I think I got another year.
0: Whoa, so you'll go a couple years before getting a new phone.
1: It costs money.
0: No, hey, you're preaching to the choir. I still play Snake on my Nokia. Not a metaphor.
1: I didn't think those were still around.
0: Yeah, no. Well, mine's not active. I just say hello into it once in a while to pretend like my family phones me to check in.
1: Well, that's sweet.
0: You know, I kind of miss flip phones. You ever have one of those?
1: I did back when I was in high school.
0: Yeah, flip phones were the perfect harmony of technology and sophistication that allowed millions of people around the world to hang up on someone in style.

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0: 106.3 The Core. Here, what do you think of this right here? Yeah, this thing. Hello, you've reached a full-on Monet. Don't get up close.
1: Hey, what's happening? I got a stat for you.
0: A stat? Ooh, let's have it. I haven't been this excited since math class.
1: Okay, if you listen to rock and roll, you're 50% likely to cheat on your spouse.
0: Okay, so step one would be getting a spouse.
1: Oh, you're single.
0: Well, I mean, I'm on the phone talking stats, so I'll give you one guess.
1: You know, you show me a single man, I'll show you a happy man.
0: You know, I wish I could say this was the first time today that I've been pitched a show me yours and I'll show you mine scenario. It was a really weird bus commute.
1: Well.
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1: In Central Florida, a man was arrested after allegedly going through a Chick-fil-A drive-thru, and while he was interacting with the worker at the Chick-fil-A, repeatedly started exposing his junk. Sir, when they say my pleasure, that's not what they mean.
2: Well, I mean, the C and the D are right next to each other on the keyboard.
1: He admitted to going to the restaurant and acknowledged owning a device involved in the incident. I don't know exactly what the device was, but
2: he shouldn't be. He definitely.
3: That's what I'm saying.
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It's the Greg B. Harrell Show. We talk weird stuff on this program that other radio shows don't discuss, like this. 67% of couples say they make love more often when music is playing in the house. Huh. Now, why is this? Well, music reduces inhibitions due to the dopamine released in your brain in response to hearing the tunes. Basically, you're feeling so good when you're hearing music that you start to get in the mood a little bit. But maybe don't make the noise, as I just did.

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And a little of that. It's your core alternative. 106.3, The Core.

0: 106.3 The Core. You know, some people call in to talk the talk. Okay, okay. Favorite horror movie of all time?
1: It Follows would be a modern, underrated, underlooked gem.
0: Oh, It Follows. Okay. Oh, I watched that whole film and I was like, this is what they're like when they fix my computer.
1: Oh, man, right? You look behind you and it's IT and you're like, who are you again? Have you tried turning it off and on?
0: Wow, it's like if Roy and Maurice were goths. Shout out IT crowd. Okay, well, what is another top horror movie?
1: Here's one they should bring back. The People Under the Stairs.
0: The People Under the Stairs.
1: I mean, as far as Wes Craven properties, that's just...
0: Right, but in this modern economy, most people can only afford a studio apartment, so there's no stairs for the people to be under. They'd have to title it The People Under the No-On Sweet Laundry.
1: There we go.

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106.3 The Core. It's the Greg B. Harrell Show. Baby, you can call me LED headlights, because I'll brighten your world. And you'll also be annoyed as soon as you see me approach.

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1: Okay.
0: Because when the robots take over, they'll remember you were one of the nice ones.

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0: 106.3 The Core, and we're going to the phones. Don't worry, it's not far. They're literally right here. What are you up to?
1: I'm just driving home from work.
0: Okay. Well, what's the first thing you're going to do when you get home from work?
1: Just take off my shoes.
0: Okay, and then you go play outfield for the 1919 White Sox?
1: Yeah, no, my shoes. I had to think about it for a second, because if I don't take off my shoes, I get yelled at.
0: What? Who do you live with? R. Lee Emery?
1: By my fiance. Sorry.
0: Well, okay. What do you do that doesn't pertain to footwear removal?
1: You know, relax, pet my dog.
0: Ah.
1: Feed my fish.
0: Ah, again. Also, built-in three-man tag. Very cool.
1: Water my crops that I have in the backyard.
0: Wait. Sorry, are you saying crops in quotes? Because this is starting to sound like a kingpin scheme.
1: No, I have like beans and potatoes.
0: Beans and potatoes. So sides.
1: Yeah.
0: And do you have separate gardens where you grow mains and starters?

106.3 The Core. So this is a phone call that happened. It's the Greg B. Harrell Show. We talk about stuff on this show that other radio shows don't discuss. Sometimes it's weird, like this. Did you know couples who keep music on when they're at home spend an average of 3 hours and 13 minutes more time together than couples who don't? And because of that extra intimate time, couples who listen to music together make love more often. Yeah, so if you're looking to strengthen the bond with the love of your life, just make sure music's on in the background when you're hanging out. Then put music in the background of the music. That's got to double your chances, right? I want

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1: Hey, what's up? Is this Greg B. Harrell?
0: I mean, it's, you know, it's not something I like to admit publicly, but yeah.
1: You don't want to admit it publicly?
0: No. Walking around in this body is already embarrassment enough. Don't need the moniker. Well, what's going on?
1: Hi, I talked to you like almost a year ago.
0: You're an auditor? No. So, okay. We last talked a year ago?
1: Yeah, I talked to you almost a year ago.
0: Wow, it's been a year since you've spoken to me. I hope you've used this luck you're experiencing on some scratchers.
1: Yeah.

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You know, people call this program all the time. And I didn't even know that level of desperation was possible. It's the Greg B. Harrell Show. I'm going to write my mental diary in moments. If you've never heard that before, a mental diary thought is the kind of thing that floats through your head where if you said it out loud, people would be like, what? That's what you think about? You can tell me that stuff. It's fine. In fact, here's a mental diary thought I had not moments ago. When I showed up with flowers, everybody looked at me weird. That is the moment I realized I misunderstood what they meant by court date.

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106.3 The Core. It's the Greg Beharrell Show. If you call someone butt ugly, make it clear how many T's are in the word butt. I've spent all day worried that I look like a conjunction. I like to close every show by writing a little something in my diary. So here we go. Dear Diary, Greg Beharrell here. Imagine how different the world would be if the design for underwater vessels was based on a sandwich other than submarine. Be so crazy to see a French dip emerge from the sea. Thanks for listening, everybody.

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1: There are some questions we can't answer. What is the meaning of life? 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Are the Netflix Marvel shows canon, or...
0: And there's more where that came from. 7 to midnight on 106.3 The Core. Seriously, is he all right?

There's two types of people in mid-Michigan. Those that still refer to it as the friendship show, and those who call it the giant toilet seat. I think you can guess which one we are. Bay City's alternative station,

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1: Well, looks like the Hayley Williams Show is coming to Pine Knob, and there is no way that I'm going to let Meatball have these to give away. 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
3: I'm Ben, and I work at United Healthcare. 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
6: It always amazes me how literally some people take everything they see on the internet. You remember when the whole fad was going on Facebook, when people would be copying and pasting, I do not give Facebook the right to use my
7: that once a week. I still see that once a week.
8: Going
6: on.
8: Oh my gosh. Go touch grass. That's so crazy to me.
6: You think that's crazy? Listen to this guy, 32 years old. You would think old enough to know better. Pennsylvania man by the name of Marcus Delaney. He was arrested after breaking into a Burger King overnight.
7: Okay.
6: And you think, okay, you're going to break into a Burger King at 2:40 in the morning.
7: That's the fast food restaurant you're choosing?
6: Well, but...
8: BK.
7: Did they just leave the doors open?
8: Come on in.
7: Come eat the old Whoppers.
6: So he breaks in, and you would think he was going to go in there and eat some food.
7: Or maybe steal some onion rings.
6: Sure.
7: What's he doing?
6: No. They found him reportedly drinking the oil out of the containers, like the old fry oil.
7: Oh.
8: And then he was also, that got nasty.
6: And then he also was filling containers of the used frying oil. And they were like, why would you do that?
7: Did he see something online?
6: Yes, he did.
7: What did he think he was doing?
6: Authorities said that he told officers that he was following a high-fat survival diet that he saw online, and he believed that the oil would keep him full for days.
8: Sir, you live in Pennsylvania.
6: Mm-hmm.
8: You got food everywhere. You're not without food.
7: Also, you can live for days even if you are very skinny without food.
8: You just need water. We could all live. How long on your reserves?
7: Could I live?
8: Yeah.
6: 240 years.
7: At least a month.
8: Because there's also, but also take into consideration the preservatives that are in you too.
7: I'm 200, about 250 pounds.
6: Okay, so while he's looking that up, Audrey, if Mahoney was on a show like Naked and Afraid, do you think that he would still come out of that experience with a little excess weight?
8: Maybe. I think it would be more of an afraid scenario than the...
6: You mean everyone else that saw him naked?
8: Yeah.
6: All right, Mahoney. 250 pounds, 6'3", 6'4", whatever you want to call yourself. How long could you survive?
7: They think up to 6+ weeks, possibly.
6: Yeah,
7: Just on water, just depending on the condition.
8: Which is wild because, granted, you are 250 pounds, but I can't go without lunch. Like, I feel it sometimes where I get a little hangry and I get a little nervous.
7: Yeah, they say I got about 75 pounds of body fat laying around this bitch.
6: Mahoney is a very low-key doomsday prepper. He just doesn't even know it yet.
7: That's what I've been doing it for,
6: You're ready, man. Bring on the apocalypse.
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2: So yesterday we had a conversation with Bossy Rossi, who is the new regional vice president of executive production and programming.
3: The assistant Mahoney, as I'm going to refer to him as.
4: Mahoney Jr.
2: So for those of you that don't know, Bossy Rossi, his last name is Mahoney. And so you have two Mahoneys.
3: No relation.
2: He has, you know, proposed in the past that it's Dave and Mahoney squared.
3: Mm-hmm.
2: Yeah, and Dave and Mahoney and associates.
3: Mm-hmm.
4: And sons.
2: And Dave and sons. I like that. Audrey, if you don't mind. You are also
4: I'll grab my mustache
2: now.
4: Back out.
2: Thank you. But we had a chat with him yesterday on the air because we wanted to interview him. You know, he's coming to work with the show and it's a big opportunity.
3: I get why our boss chose him to be our executive regional
2: whatever
3: producer,
2: right?
3: I get why, because he used to be our boss.
2: I will say that if we're having the audience decide how his interview went, not great.
5: I hate this Bossy Rossi guy because I listened to your interview of him the other day. I just really hate him. He seems like such a prick, and I feel like you guys are going to do everything in your power to make him quit so you can actually get somebody you like in Chris's spot. And love the show, guys. Bye.
4: Also, I love that Bossy Rossi is making people so angry that the youth are calling into radio shows. Yes. We need to have Bossy Rossi call more often. What the heck? That's awesome.
2: I mean, and part of it, I think, is like we are just upset that Chris is leaving.
6: I'm just calling to let you guys know I'm sad that Chris is leaving because we're not going to be able to hear those awesome AI songs anymore. And it kind of makes me want to cry.
7: Message deleted.
2: Chris is still working with the show. So Chris,
4: he's also not dead.
2: Yeah, he's still around.
3: I'm looking at him
2: literally
3: right now.
4: Yes, just we
2: on,
4: see him.
3: On the, Zoom.
2: Instead hey, of looking through that window, we're just looking at a monitor. We're still connected.
4: Still
2: he's still
4: here.
2: Working with us. this one was interesting.
8: Bossy Rossi, you suck. You're like a politician. Get
7: message deleted.
3: I will say, you know, maybe going that corporate route for him has changed him. I mean, he never used to talk like that, Dave.
2: I know.
4: He didn't, actually. Great point, Mahoney. I have never heard him use those words before, ever. He used to use more words like, you want another beer and should we order pizza?
2: Used to be cool. And then, you know, and we've had, again, our run-ins over the years. A synergy summit.
4: A synergy summit.
2: Instead of a meeting.
4: What is that? Blech. Is that the worst form of a circle touch? I know I'm saying that. I got a little nervous.
2: this one, somebody who knows a little bit about the lore of Bossy Rossi.
9: Are you guys going to tell the fans about how he used to make you go in his office after the show and sit there with a cardboard cutout sign in front of your faces while he talked to you about how amazing he is, pretending that he was talking to himself? What an ego stroke. My point is, are you going to tell fans about all that nonsense before he shows up or wait until after he shows up? Bye-bye. Chris, still love you.
7: Message deleted.
2: Yeah, I mean, there's a lot of things that Bossy Rossi used to do. I would say that the fact that he doubled down on making us hang up his awards, which, by the
4: oh
2: way...
4: Oh, my God, I forgot.
2: Oh. Like, he would do that all of the time. When we would get done with the show, we would go into his office.
4: He would make you two do that, by the way.
2: He would make us unbox it for him. He would have his mail waiting for us, and then he would have us open the mail, and he'd be like, oh, another award for me. And it was just like a record company plaque. And then he would make us hang it up.
3: Well, you don't forget, not only that, Dave, we moved his office three different times because he just didn't like the current office that he was in.
2: Mm-hmm.
3: And made us move him into a new apartment.
4: Yeah. He's going to make you do it all over again. That's what's even more funny. And it's going to, I don't know if you thought about this, Mahoney. It's going to take you some time to take all that bourbon out.
2: We have a lot of bourbon in our office currently.
4: A lot of bourbon in the office.
2: Yeah, I certainly wouldn't trust him
4: with
2: that
4: bourbon. And he demanded that office, actually. So I don't know if you've thought about that. Didn't mean to ruin your morning.
3: Changes are coming. New chapter's beginning.
2: He's supposed to be showing up, I think, around the station sometime today. I don't know. I haven't seen him yet, but maybe today. There's going to be some activity.
4: Oh, he is going to be here today?
2: We'll keep you posted.
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0: Do I have to?
1: Mahoney does a lot of unbelievable things behind the scenes when there are no cameras around or microphones around. And Cheryl is on the line with us today. Cheryl, it's your job to figure out which one of these two things that Mahoney's wife has shared with us is 100% true. One question for you before we get going. Do you think Mahoney is lazy or do you think he is efficient?
2: He's efficiently clever at being lazy.
1: Okay. All right.
3: Well, very Cheryl, efficient answer. As a young man, when I was backpacking across Europe, which also I thought backpacking, I thought you were just walking. I didn't realize it was trains.
4: Yeah, you can use transit.
3: Didn't realize you could use trains when you're backpacking across Europe. I came across a mysterious town near Estonia. And in that mysterious town, there was a mysterious wise man who said, "Son, the key to life is working smarter and not harder." And ever since that day, that has been my life ethos, to spread the word
4: ESOS fitness?
3: Of efficiency. I don't know anything about that.
1: All right, so both of the clips today have to do with clippings. They're about toenails.
4: Mm. Oh, no. Yeah. Lock in. I'm sure this is going to be pleasant.
1: Here's part one.
4: Mahoney finds it harder and harder to bend over these days, and thus his toenails tend to get even longer than they used to before he'd break down and cut them. The other night, he rolled over in bed, and he scratched me so hard, he drew blood. His big toe on his right foot did most of the damage. I pleaded with him to go deal with his toenails, and later that day, I saw him hunched over with nail clippers. However, the next night, I got scratched again. So I threw off the covers to find he had only cut the one nail I complained about and still had 9 long daggers on his toes. I couldn't say anything to him without waking our daughter, but he knew I'd had it. So he sent me a text saying, "Baby, I promise I'll try to cut them tomorrow if you remind me."
1: Boy, that sounds true.
4: I can't even look at you. What do you mean? You only cut the one toenail. What do you mean, defend yourself?
3: I mean, that's the one she asked me to do. I said I would. I did it. I'm a man of my word.
1: Nobody says go trim your nail.
3: I didn't hear the yes.
1: Okay. That's unreal. But somehow I believe it.
4: Unfortunately.
1: Yeah. All right, let's listen to the second one before you try to make a guess here, Cheryl.
4: Why are we still talking about this man's toenails? How many lazy bones have we had about them? Well, story number two is also about his toe talons. Mahoney has been a little under the weather, so he's been napping and keeping his distance from me and our daughter, even though we both have the same cold he has. Mahoney finally felt like himself enough to get down on the floor and do a puzzle with our daughter. She likes to sit in people's laps when doing things, so she climbed up into Mahoney's luscious lap and he yelped in pain. I assume she got him in the junk, but it turns out she'd accidentally bent one of his toenails back. I told him it's his fault that his toenails were long enough to bend, and he cried, "I'm gonna need you to take care of this child for the rest of the day so I can go rest my injury, baby."
5: I love your wife whenever she calls, because it really just, when she does this bit, it is so awesome to hear her just like disdain in her voice.
3: First off,
5: it is so hard being a heterosexual woman.
3: First off,
5: I just need that out there.
3: All three of us do have the same cold.
1: Mm-hmm.
3: My cold is bigger though, because
5: I am bigger.
3: Yes. And I am doing my part to try to keep it from them. Mm-hmm. That's why I am isolating at night.
1: Oh, you have not been keeping it from them. And also, you yelping in pain just reminds me of one of those videos of a pug getting its nails trimmed.
5: Yeah.
3: You know that toenail torture has been banned by the Geneva Convention and international committees as a form of torture in war scenarios.
5: Well, you could make this better by just cutting them, dude.
3: I hadn't showered, and so I won't.
1: They weren't soft enough for you.
5: Oh, yeah. I forgot. You only cut them when you shower.
1: Okay. So, Audrey, you what's your sense here? Which one do you think is 100% true? Because we're in the dark here, so we're trying to suss this out.
5: I think number two is closer to being 100% true, just because I can so see that, you know, a quiet little yelp might have occurred. I certainly also think number one could be true, though, too, because he is just funny like that. He would be the guy who would be using... weaponizing his incompetence in order just to kind of make it so. So I don't know. I'm going to go with number two, though, being 100% true. Hmm. Oh, okay. Maybe both. Maybe both are 100% true.
1: It's possible.
5: It is, yeah.
1: I'm going to go with number one. I think it's very on brand for Mahoney to trim that one nail.
5: I know.
1: Because he does not want to be bogged down with, you know, the whole process. I mean, 10 toes at once. My God, who
5: could
1: possibly?
5: What if number two is true? He just didn't want to alarm his baby, so the yelp didn't happen. He just didn't want her to feel bad for hurting him.
1: It was more like a...
5: It all happens.
1: It's a whimper.
5: Yes.
1: Not a yelp.
5: Yeah. So you're right. Maybe 100% true. Number one.
1: But Cheryl, this one is tough. So which one do you think is 100% true?
2: I think probably number one, because bending over just for one toenail was probably enough for him.
0: That was enough for me. And I will tell you, the side of my tub, very thin, and I got a large ass, and it's a delicate balancing act.
5: You know, there's a pedicure. You could probably go get a pedicure.
0: I don't have pedicure kind of money. Can we get a drum roll, please?
1: Yes.
0: Cheryl, number one is, in fact, 100% true. Dave, you sniffed it out. Close enough. The only thing that was untrue about number two, I wasn't doing a puzzle pieces, choking hazard currently for an 18-month-old. We were playing with kinetic sand.
1: Oh, God.
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4: So, guys, we have to talk about something. As you know, Chris, he is leaving the show, but he's not leaving. He's still going to be very much be a part of it. He's just geographically going to be in a different place.
5: Behind the scenes stuff.
4: Yeah.
5: Back end. His specialty.
4: But we needed somebody that obviously would be here in the building with us on a daily basis. And so, you know, we had some suggestions, and obviously they have to go through all of the corporate stuff. But we, I guess, have not been informed as to what their final decision is. But this person that has come in to take the place of Chris has decided to write us a memo.
5: Did they fax it to us, Dave? Do we have a fax machine at the show?
4: Here's where I get a little bit miffed by all this. It feels like there is something going on behind the scenes that we don't know about, because this was forwarded to me by our program director here at the radio station, David, who's normally very, like, open about everything. He's, you know, doesn't keep anything hidden from us, just kind of tells us what's going on. But when I was looking at who it was forwarded from, you could tell in the email that he went in and deleted who the original sender was. Mm-hmm. So it kind of feels like they're messing with us a little bit. Would you like to hear the corporate memo? And it's actually entitled The Corporate Memo.
6: Okay. Yes.
4: Okay. let me properly...
5: You going to score this?
4: Yes, let me properly. To Dave, Mahoney, and Audrey from Office of Network Talent and Programming Integration. Whatever that is. RE, transition of production leadership and appointment of incoming executive. Dated today.
5: Okay.
4: Internal, talent-facing distribution only. So I don't know if I'm supposed to be reading this on air or not, but whatever. Here we go. It is with both gratitude and forward momentum that we acknowledge the transitional restructuring currently underway with the Dave Mahoney program infrastructure.
6: Forward momentum.
4: Uh-huh. Effective immediately, Christopher J., last name redacted per HR protocol 7.4, his name is Chris Jackson, we know that, will be immediately transitioning from his on-site production role into a network-facing capacity, wherein he will continue to serve the program in a remote advisory and affiliate relations function. We thank Christopher for his years of service and wish him well as he pursues geographic realignment.
5: Not the wish him well, man.
4: Oh my God, geographic realignment? Okay.
6: What is this corporate jargon?
5: Whoever... This is, I hate this person so much already.
4: Regarding the incoming personnel, which again, I believe this was written by the incoming person, effective next week, the network will be placing a highly credentialed media and programming professional into the role of Regional Vice President of Executive Production and Programming, Division.
6: What even is that? Okay, what would those letters be? Wait,
5: is there an acronym for that?
4: RVPEP.
5: Is that how we have to refer to them as?
4: So the individual brings an extensive and frankly impressive radio market leadership, talent development, and internal review committee as described as a rare and almost aggressive commitment to operational excellence. We are confident this appointment will represent a significant elevation of the program's organizational structure. And then he included some frequently asked questions -anticipated. One, do we have any input in this decision? To which he said, that is a great question.
6: That is a great question.
4: Great question. And we appreciate you asking it. Huh.
6: Well, that doesn't answer our question.
4: Okay. Frequently asked question number two. What does Regional Vice President of Executive Production and Programming actually mean? His response. The scope of this role will be defined collaboratively, eventually.
6: Okay.
4: Is this
5: person... Are we just making up titles now?
4: Clearly a made-up title.
5: President, Commander-in-Chief, Archbishop of the Dave Mahoney Show?
6: Yes, the diocese. Yeah. I know that I was bad in school because this is so much just noise in words that I have completely blacked out.
5: I'm tuned out.
6: I was tuned out after, maybe sentence two.
4: Now, okay. The part that I think is going to make you guys angry.
5: Okay.
6: I've already been angry, but okay.
4: It said, is this person's title really that long? To which he said, it is, and it will be read in full at the top of each segment per the incoming executive's reasonable and non-negotiable request.
6: Okay, sure. He's written in his contract. Sure. Same way we get a drink on here.
3: Yeah. You want us to read six words in a row every time we start a show?
4: And the final question is, who is it? And he said, that information will be available as on a need-to-know basis. At this time, it has been determined that you do not need to know.
6: Okay. All right. So when do...
4: There's some action items for us.
6: Okay. Yeah. Good.
4: Please update your email signature to reflect the incoming structural changes. A brief
5: I don't have access to my email.
4: A brief orientation with the incoming VP will be scheduled at your convenience.
6: Absolutely not.
4: Excuse me. His convenience, not yours. And any talent concerns regarding this transition may be submitted in writing to the Office of Network of Talent and Programming Integration. That's not a real thing. We are extraordinarily excited about the future of the Dave Mahoney program and the tremendous value of this appointment brings to your mornings, your listeners, and frankly, your careers.
6: Oh, okay.
4: More to come. Warmly, The Network.
6: Bro, I break the law. I'm not listening to you. Like, what?
3: The
6: like,
3: network.
6: I probably
3: network.
6: Break a law of some God or of state at some point and each and every day. I'm absolutely not listening to the executive vice producer of whatever this is.
4: And then at the very end of it wrote, P.S., the parking spot situation has already been addressed. Do not ask about the parking spot. Whatever the hell that means.
6: Well, I mean, we have an entire open parking lot, so, like, yeah, what?
4: You don't need an assigned parking spot, Mr. Irv.
6: What, is he going to write it in chalk?
5: Do not park in my spot, though.
0: Dave and Mahoney.

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4: Real-life meltdowns in fast food restaurants from across the land, and you are trying to figure out where these fast food...
5: A meltdown sounds delicious.
6: It does.
4: It does sound delicious. Can you figure out where the meltdowns happen with the help of Mahoney and Audrey? And Mahoney, you call yourself the world's leading fast food forensic expert.
5: That's right, Dave. I have been to every single McDonald's in the continental United States, all 24,107 of them.
4: Interesting how that number changes every week.
5: It's a growing company.
4: I see. Jim is on the line. Jim, thank you for joining us today. Before we get going, what is your favorite fast food restaurant?
7: Well, we've been doing Raising Cane's quite a bit here. Okay. Getting the chicken fingers.
5: All right. You know, there's 190 calories in the cane sauce, that little ramekin? I know I should have told that to you, Audrey.
6: Oh, that's the best part.
5: I know it is.
6: That's literally the only reason why I go to Cane's. I mean, the chicken dinner's mid. French fries always soggy unless you're eating in the store, which who really ever does that?
5: Listen, Texas toast, top tier.
4: To burn off the 190 calories, you only have to spend about 25 minutes working hard on a treadmill or stairs.
5: Or fight two assistant managers.
4: There are some fights going on in these clips. The first one here, cashier on his first day tells a customer that he can't order a spicy chicken sandwich because he doesn't know how to enter it on the little computer. Doesn't go great.
8: What do you mean?
9: Like, I don't know how to type it in the system yet.
8: So you're an idiot. That's what that means. Right? So I should go to this guy? You're an idiot? Okay.
9: The hell are you talking about?
8: No, you're being a jackass.
9: Excuse me?
8: Yeah, seriously. Come on. Everyone else is like...
9: Yeah, what's on?
8: This guy's being a jackass.
4: No, dude. You're being the jackass.
6: Can you imagine? Was it his first day
4: at
6: work?
4: His first day, yeah.
5: And this guy's filming it and putting it on the internet himself, thinking that he was in the right.
6: What a loser. Oh, loser. Right,
4: here we go. With your options, is that A, a Chick-fil-A, B, a Whataburger, or C, a Culver's?
6: I feel like that was a Chick-fil-A. Mm. I mean, I don't know if a Culver's would be typing on screen or a Whataburger. I really don't know much about Whataburger, though, to be fair.
5: I don't know I'm trying to think if Culver's has offered a spicy chicken sandwich. I think it's a limited time menu option in certain places. It doesn't sound busy enough to be a Chick-fil-A, and I think the training for a Chick-fil-A would be a little bit more extensive. I think this is a Whataburger.
4: Okay. All right. Jim, it's up to you to make the final decision. Chick-fil-A, Whataburger, or Culver's?
7: I think I'm going to have to go with the Whataburger.
4: Tailing Mahoney on this one was a good choice. Yes, that is correct. A Whataburger was... Okay, we can make quick work of this, Jim.
6: Good job.
4: You're able to get the second one here.
5: He was late.
4: Win
5: it
4: right here. This woman returns to the store to argue that they made her order wrong, except she doesn't have the food or the receipt. Little problem.
5: Okay.
10: And here, wait for them to go back and forth. You're a bitch. No, you're a bitch. No, you're a bitch. I said, no, I'm a bitch. No, that's them talking. All right,
11: you get it
10: I got it already. And believe me, I'm going to write a hell of a review. Because y'all suck.
4: Okay, wow. Is that behavior that you would find in A, a Carl's Jr. / Hardee's, B, a Chipotle, or C, a McDonald's?
6: McDonald's.
4: Okay, I'll just say McDonald's.
5: It was, my initial guess would be at McDonald's. I did not hear any beeps, which would give it away immediately, because we know that what that fryer sounds like.
6: Yes.
5: Can the echo does sound a little bit industrial, which leads me to believe Chipotle. Definitely not a Carl's Jr., though. I'm going to go with Audrey on this one, and we're playing the odds. I think one of the 2,000 or 21,107 McDonald's.
4: Just 24,000?
6: It's been a tough year. Some have had to close.
5: Things are fluctuating, Dave, minute by minute. So going McDonald's with Audrey.
4: Okay, Jim, you make the decision. Carl's Jr. / Hardee's, Chipotle, or McDonald's. You get this right, you get the win.
7: I'm going to go with the consensus and go McDonald's.
4: Two for two. That's a win.
7: Yes.
5: That's why we are the world's greatest tag team, Audrey.
6: Yes, we are. We are fast food friends.
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1: There has been a lot of cautionary tales about rushing into AI. A lot of companies have learned that kind of the hard way. They've fired a whole bunch of people and they realized, oops.
2: Our bad.
1: Turns out we needed people after all. How about that? But this is maybe the most alarming thing that we've heard so far. What does AI know about goblins that we don't?
2: I saw this and I really got a little alarmed.
1: AI Codex has a system prompt rule that explicitly says that it is never to speak about goblins. And I would like to know why.
2: Mahoney, what do you think that the AI people know that we don't know about goblins?
3: I think...
1: Why do you have a no goblin rule?
2: What's the no gob?
3: I don't think they're talking about goblins like we know from Dungeons and Dragons, Ghosts and Goblins.
2: Oh, it's the shadow goblins.
3: No, I think it's just goblins like they... It's a... I've heard some programmers call...

0: all bugs goblins before in some of their code. Like, there's goblins in the code, which are things that are unexplained.
1: But that's much more boring. I want to think of them in the fantasy realm.
2: Where's the thing with the creepy nose with a wart on it and a rogue hair?
1: Yes, what do you know about the goblins that we don't?
2: Like, a creature that never trims its nails.
0: Because Rumpelstiltskin, I believe, was...
2: technically a goblin. A goblin.
1: Yep. Adjacent.
0: Stiltskin, too close to foreskin for my liking.
1: Yeah. Yes, only spoken riddles. Story.
0: And what are you doing with that? What are you doing with that that wheel?
2: Yeah.
1: What? Oh, the spindle.
0: Yeah.
2: Yes.
0: I think those. I think that's the same story. I may be confusing
1: I don't really remember.
2: Is Rumpelstiltskin the most famous goblin?
1: We should ask AI, but he won't let us know about his lore.
0: Spider-Man, which was played by Willem Dafoe, which...
1: also goblin-like.
0: Very goblin-like. The goblins from Lord of the Rings, I felt like all of them were sexual predators.
1: For sure on the Epstein files.
0: Like, for sure.
1: Like, I mean, without question, if we are going to be talking about any sort of gob that is absolutely on the list... Lord of the Ring gobs at the number one.
0: Love Zorro Ranch.
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1: unless you married your cousin.
0: It's the Redneck Report on Dave and Mahoney.
2: So guys, today's Redneck Report is all about criminals that are really committed to their activities, okay? Mm-hmm. So we'll start with a guy that was really into shoplifting.
3: Okay.
2: He got arrested by the police, and they call him a frequent flyer when it comes to being a shoplifter. He was arrested after trying to steal something from a department store, but the cops could not take him into custody because he had some sort of serious medical issue. They didn't disclose what that was, but they said they were unable to book him into jail, and instead they said, okay, look, we're going to give you a ticket, a stern warning, and release you from custody. And they did.
3: Because you had a medical issue?
2: Less than
3: 20. Is it an erection lasting more than 4 hours?
2: I don't know.
3: Can I get out of jail with that?
2: Less than 20 minutes later, they caught him shoplifting again.
4: Ah.
2: Yeah,
4: I guess. What he could get.
3: Well, it's surveillance showed he had
2: committed prior earlier thefts from that same location. So after the officers caught him a second time, they're like, okay, we've got to take you in. So he was booked on 4 counts of shoplifting after the second arrest.
4: Well, we don't shame about shoplifting around here.
2: I mean, I certainly don't. I've been to jail for shoplifting.
4: Exactly. Wasn't it at a Blockbuster?
2: Yes, it was a Blockbuster Music specifically, yeah.
3: You think gout would be a proper, a good medical excuse to get out of going to jail?
2: Do you want me to contact this police department and try to figure out what it was so you can develop a similar ailment out of jail?
3: I need things in my back pocket just in case. You never know. Might fall in hard times.
2: So there was another guy, totally separate, in Colorado. He was arrested for trespassing. So originally he'd been detained on a low-level offense. It was trespassing, attempting to open car doors and home doors, which doesn't seem that low-level to me, but okay.
3: Trying to open a home door should feel pretty high-level. Car doors, a little bit lower, but a home? Like, I mean, people that feels live like there.
2: Yeah. Pretty quick. So he got detained, but then he got released.
3: Okay.
2: Same thing, almost exactly. 20 minutes later, he was arrested for allegedly stealing a Boulder fire truck.
3: Can we just go back to, like, I mean, I know that there is, like, a happy medium of maybe, you know, like, we don't keep people in jail for months and months and months and letting them go 20 minutes later when they're trying to open people's houses. Like, where's the medium there?
2: He got in the fire engine, drove off. Turn into a police chase, which does seem delightful. Cool. Love to see the video for it. So this lady, 73 years old, you don't hear a lot of people that are in their 70s getting arrested for something like this. She's from the Villages in Florida, though, so it kind of checks out. Her name is Carolyn Hamelin. She was put back into Marion County Jail because she failed to appear for a warrant for her original crime, and so that got her locked up yet again. The original crime, she got arrested on a DUI count while driving to her mom's funeral.
3: Ooh.
2: Yeah.
3: I mean,
4: free her.
3: Yeah.
4: Free her. I think I'd be pretty drunk on my way to my mom's funeral, too.
2: I think it was pills that she was on.
4: Still free her. I don't care. Snort them up, girl. Whatever you got to do. Get over mom's death. Man, that sucks.
3: Just as long as there's no injuries involved, free that lady.
4: Yeah, her and Tiger Woods.
2: One of the same, maybe. Yeah. And finally, a very strange thing to be overly committed to when it comes to crimes. Florida authorities discovered a group of iguanas that were in the back of a guy's vehicle. And you're like, well, is it illegal to have a bunch of iguanas?
4: Well, they've got iguana, like the people who go through and try and murder them from the trees because they're so invasive, I guess, in Florida.
3: They are.
4: Yes. Yeah.
3: They're
4: yeah.
3: an invasive species.
2: Yeah. this guy was very upset with the iguanas. I don't know if it's because they are invasive species or what, but he had a whole gaggle of iguanas zip tied in the back of his car.
3: Some people eat iguana, man. I hear it tastes like chicken.
4: You hear? Really?
3: I've never eaten an iguana. That's not on my, like, to-do list.
2: We'd never eaten gator before either, and then we tried that one time together, and pretty good.
3: Yeah, man, we had drank a magnum of Camus.
2: Dave. So you're saying anything would have been good?
3: Anything.
5: Okay. Dave and Mahoney. Text to win with the core.
6: I thought you were gonna Well, looks like the Haley Williams Show is coming to Pine Knob, and there is no way that I'm going to let Meatball have these to give away. 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
2: So there was a group of people in West Seattle that all got together and they held a funeral because they lost a very important member of their community. It was a Taco Bell.
3: Oh, no. Was it like one of the original ones that we all know what they look like?
2: The event was created by a community art installation. There wasn't like a full-on, like everyone out there mourning with candles or anything like that. But I guess this was an important Taco Bell. It had become like what they said, culturally meaningful to the neighborhood that it closed in. So I don't know exactly what that means and why people love this Taco Bell so much. But I pose a question to you, Mahoney and Audrey. What funeral would you attend if a restaurant closed? Is there any restaurant that is so meaningful to you that you would go, this is going to leave a hole in my life with it not being there? Because there's a local pizza shop that's close to my house, and the reason why I love it so much is because my kids never complain about the pizza from this place.
4: Okay.
2: And if that went away, I would go to that funeral. I love that place for that reason so much that I feel like I've attended funerals of people that I like less than I like that pizza place.
4: I don't know. I feel like the restaurants that are near and dear to my heart are kind of like bougie areas. So it's not like I don't have a McDonald's response for you. Because, yeah. I mean, if McDonald's died, like, that would affect me none.
2: Right.
4: Like, there's no place. Maybe Cafe Rio.
2: Okay. Yeah.
4: I go to Cafe Rio a lot. Yeah. I would be really upset, actually, if Cafe Rio
2: so
4: died.
2: So you're on the list for the funeral for Cafe Rio.
4: Great pinto bean in the sky.
2: Mahoney, I know that you, I'm sure, have a long list of potential contenders, but what is at the top of your list for a restaurant?
3: Once they die, bring in the new ones.
2: Really? You collect the insurance policy and get a new hotter one.
3: They're gone. I'm looking at the Taco Bell, Dave, that was located at 5258 California Avenue there in Seattle. Mm-hmm. And it, in fact, was the old school brick Taco Bell.
2: Okay.
3: And they did a 21 bell salute. I also think they should
2: 21 bell salute.
3: They probably should have done a 21 flush salute.
1: Dave and Mahoney.

0: You are as dumb as a bag of hammers, aren't you?
1: It's Blue Collar Confessions.
2: I'm Dave and Mahoney.
3: So every week we ask for your Blue Collar Confessions, and we have kind of a bit of a theme that has developed of guys on the worksite, and a lot of times it involves having to use the restroom and not having anywhere to go. And that theme continues today. This guy didn't just get busted for it. He got fired for what he did. And it's because of modern technology. Here we go.
4: So this is a Blue Collar Confession. So I was working at a company. There was a guy, forget the guy's name. I think the guy's name was Jose. We were doing a job. The guy needed to take a shit. Fortunately, there was no Porter Johns in the vicinity. So the man just went to the alley, grabbed a bag, grabbed a couple of rags that we had in the truck, and just proceeded to go to the backyard and take a shit. Grabs the bag, throws the shit in the bag, grabs the towels, throws the towels inside of the bag as well, closes the bag, and throws it back inside the truck. We get inside, smells like shit. Next day rolls around, you know, we get to the shop, and, you know, we're looking for the guy, and unfortunately, he ended up getting fired. The homeowner ended up catching him on the camera taking a shit. We did tell the guy, hey man, just go to QT, go to fucking Circle K or something like that, and he ended up not going. You know, tough luck, he ended up getting fired for taking a bad stinky dookie. Maybe if he had Mahoney's bidet, it would have been a little bit different, but the guy ended up getting fired. Tough luck, man. Have a good day, fellas. Keep rocking on.
5: Hey, but I understand.
6: You do? Why? Stop. No.
5: Okay, Audrey, listen to this, though.
6: You understand a guy dog squatting in the back and then wiping himself with a towel?
5: Listen to what I'm going to... You got to go. Listen to what I am going to present to you, because I know people who will not let workers use the restroom in their house.
6: You included, right?
5: Absolutely not. My bidet is open to everybody.
6: It's just the Wi-Fi.
5: Yes.
6: Okay, that's where we draw a line.
5: Dude, you got a cell phone. You can get on there. That's not... Cell phone's not a bodily function.
3: Okay, but so why do you understand this guy?
5: Because if you're bubble guts, if things are brewing, and you don't got time to drive, you know, a couple miles to a gas station, park, run inside, hopefully that they don't have a lock on the door or it isn't occupied. Like, sometimes you just got to go. And he didn't just go in the yard. He got a bag. He got a rag. You know, he went to a place where he thought he was not being seen and did this.
3: Yeah, but then he put it back into the work truck.
5: That's better than leaving it at the work site. Like,
3: work site. There's got to be a dumpster around somewhere.
5: To me, this is the homeowner's fault. Like, for being a dick and not letting people use their bathrooms. You know, free bidets, man.
6: I don't know.
5: Bathrooms for everybody.
6: I'm not anti somebody using my bathroom, but I am anti someone using. Like going full squat in the backyard.
5: If somebody's doing work in your house for hours on end and you're not giving them access to your bathroom, that like you are that piece of dookie.
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1: So I don't know if this is a new thing or if they're just attaching a name to it and kind of making it a little bit more extreme, but have you ever worked out angry?
2: Oh, God, yeah.
1: And they're great workouts, aren't they?
2: Oh, my God. I feel like I could flip a truck.
1: Yeah. Well, there are new rage workouts, and it's where people use intense exercise to release anger or stress or frustration. And a lot of times they involve things like punching bags, you know, going and working a heavy bag, something like that at the gym seems pretty typical. If you have one of those bobs, you know what I'm talking about? Like those dudes that are like the half
3: bobsleds?
1: Body.
3: Bobsleds?
1: No, no, no. I'm talking about like the punching bags that look like a man.
2: You would go bobsledding in anger?
1: I'm going to go angry sledding.
3: I'm going to fight some bitch with a bob haircut.
1: No, you know what I'm talking about? Like those like dudes that don't have arms, but it's just a head and like beating the
3: those
1: hell out
3: called
1: of those
3: bobs?
1: Things. I think so, yeah.
2: I didn't know that either.
1: Tire slams, battle ropes, kettlebells, hit circuits, all of that stuff is now a part of emotional expressions, and they're really leaning in where the people that are taking these rage workout classes are also just like, bah! Screaming while they're freaking out and punching away. And you're
2: now
1: like,
2: now you've lost me.
3: You just need to go to therapy.
2: Yeah. I mean, like, I think that working out while being angry is great because it's getting that out in a positive outlet.
1: Yeah.
2: But the screaming in gyms is where I draw the line.
3: Fire off that lunk alarm at Planet Fitness, baby. Fire it off.
1: So you're saying you don't even like when there's people that are aggressively lifting weights in the gym? That annoys you too?
2: Oh, no. That's different. Because there is actual psychology behind, like, a noise
3: but
2: helping you lift something.
3: But
2: people being like, I hate my mom! Like, that's like a little...
3: Margaret!
2: Yes. Yeah.
3: Dolores, you bitch! Pa!
2: Dolores, what year are we in?
3: William from accounting, I hate you!
2: Actually, Doloreses are all babies now, so if you're angry...
1: you're either angry at your great-grandma or your child, one of the two. There's no in-between. But they're saying that it's working for some people. It supports mental health is what they're saying, and experts also caution, though, that rage workouts should not be the only way that people manage anger. Like, if it's part of it, and you go to therapy, and they're like, hey, sure, if you're doing that, keep that up, but... Make sure you're coming to the weekly sesh, you know, to talk it through. Feels important.
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It was never a phase. 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
1: Is there a hostile takeover of the Dave Mahoney Show underway? We have a voice message from the purported regional vice president of production and programming. Excuse me, executive vice president.
2: I'm never going to say that.
3: ever.
1: So in order, before I play this message, I figured I should add some music, okay?
2: You do love scoring stuff.
1: It really adds to it. So again, here is the message from this person that claims to be our incoming new regional vice president of executive production and programming, blah, blah, blah.
4: Yes, hello. This message is intended for the talent currently occupying the Dave and Mahoney program. You may refer to me as your new regional vice president of executive production and programming. I'm reaching out to begin the onboarding synergy process ahead of my arrival, and I have several action items I need actioned immediately. First, I'm going to need a dedicated workspace, specifically the office that you now occupy. I've reviewed the square footage remotely, and it's going to be adequate, barely, but I will take that office. My awards, and there are several, will need to be hung on the walls prior to my arrival. Nail placement should reflect a curated, achievement-forward aesthetic. These awards need to be equally spaced. I'll send a layout diagram. Do not improvise. Second, what you don't know about me is that I perform in my absolute peak when properly hydrated with sugar-free Red Bulls. I prefer an assortment of flavors. There's going to need to be a mini fridge in the office, plugged in, stocked, and cold by end of day Monday. Also, someone will need to carry that fridge upstairs. I pull the muscle. I don't want to get into it. Third, moving forward, I ask that my title be read in full at the top of every segment. Every segment. This is non-negotiable and has already been approved at the network level. Please don't make it weird, Audrey. Fourth, I'll need the room temperature adjusted to 69 degrees. I do my best strategic thinking in a cool environment. This is not a preference. Researchers have agreed this is a performance optimization protocol. Fifth, and I want to be clear that this list is not exhaustive. I will be hosting a brief mandatory onboarding session for existing talent to align on our shared vision, core values, and the new chain of command. The duration of this meeting will be 90 minutes. Again, attendance is mandatory, not optional. I'm calling it a synergy summit. And yes, there will be a PowerPoint presentation with no less than 135 slides. I'm very excited about what we're building here, but I need you to please confirm receipt of this message by leaving a return voicemail at your earliest convenience, ideally within the hour. Thank you for your continued excellence.
5: Message deleted.
1: Well, here's the return message. Received and suck it. Like, what are you talking about? Okay.
2: I know exactly who that is. We know this person.
1: Yes. So that is the voice of our former program director.
2: Who got promoted to regional vice president over, five or six stations.
1: Like,
2: and then
1: three.
2: Was no longer our boss, and we parted ways, I thought amicably.
1: Perhaps not.
2: And now?
1: I will say we've had our differences with this boss in the past. We've had some good times as well. Hasn't all been negative, but I will say that he likes to rule with an iron fist, if you will, and using words like synergy just make me want to punch him in the face even more.
2: They're good cop, bad cop in us, Dave, because we love our current boss.
1: Yeah.
2: He's great. No issues.
1: Maybe that's the issue.
2: 3 years. It's been great.
1: Is that we have no natural-born nemesis here, and so they're importing a villain to this storyline, and I don't like it.
2: I don't like this one bit.
0: This is Dave and Mahoney.
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4: So, Mahoney, we've been doing this for a long time. We just passed the 17-year anniversary of doing the show together. But, you know, every day there's new people that are just tuning into the show for the very first time. Mm-hmm. And sometimes the curiosity gets the best of them, and they're like, what do those guys look like? And for many years now, like, we've gotten people that are surprised what we look like because they have, like, a mental image in their head of what we look like. And then, you know, we're on social media and at davidmahoney.com and all that stuff, if you are curious. But somebody decided that they were going to look us up to see what we look like, and I would say that we got not glowing reviews.
5: Yeah, I'm a new listener in the last week or so, and I just Googled your show, and I think it should be called The Audrey Show. My goodness, she is drop-dead gorgeous, and you two guys are bozos. And by the way, you were talking about how her husband made the sacrifice and married her to... you know, help her out, same thing that your wives did for y'all. Anytime her husband wants to trade places with me, just let me know, guys. Rock and roll.
6: I don't know if you want that man's position. He's
4: he's currently chained up in the basement.
6: He's chained. And then I let him out to make cookies for me, like a little cookie goblin.
7: And back to your dungeon,
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1: Mahoney, you very famously have been to not one, not two, but three different community colleges. And despite your, maybe I wouldn't say lack of success with going to school and getting a higher education, you've openly talked about potentially going back to school?
2: Yeah, I wouldn't mind going to a fourth one because I do want to get my private investigator's license.
1: I've got one better for you.
2: Okay. Really?
1: So don't get me wrong. I know that you are very passionate about being a PI. Anytime that I need you to do some sleuthing on the internet for me, you are very, very good at that.
2: That's, you know, I don't have many skills.
1: That's a good skill to have.
2: But that is a good skill. That is one of the skills
1: good
2: I do
1: skill
2: have.
1: To have. Yeah. There is a new class. It's a seminar at Texas A&M University that is about barbecue.
2: Ooh, okay.
1: Become a barbecue master.
3: I love college because what do you mean I have to pay you to teach me about barbecue and the lineage of barbecue and like which kind of chips work best in my Traeger?
2: Well, it's an art. I mean, it truly is. I mean, the best barbecue college? People in the world. Yeah, I mean, you think about this. Like, Dave and I, friends with one of the best barbecuers in the world, Ronnie Killen out of Houston, Killen's Barbecue. And he went to Le Cordon Bleu. You know, he went to college. That's like a culinary college.
1: Not like the one that you can take on the internet.
2: No, but the real one in France.
1: Yeah, but the real one.
3: So where are these courses being?
1: In Texas. So it's Texas A&M University. And they focus on like the type of pits you're supposed to use and the smokers and the different fuels and the seasonings and the rubs and the marinades and the sauces.
3: I just want to know what kind of degree you are getting to where this can be an elective. I want to know what kind of degree you're getting in order for you to be able to take the history of barbecue.
1: In deliciousness. What
3: Wonderful.
1: Do you mean?
3: That,
1: can you imagine like leaving school and you're not just like, I'm an engineer or a doctor, blah, blah, blah.
3: No, that's like when you're a senior and you're like,
1: I'm a barbecue master.
2: Yeah, if you've got like there's like a liberal arts degree in fine art or something like that,
1: right.
2: You know? Like you're telling me that barbecue is any less important than that? I would argue on the other hand, because I could go the rest of my life without ever seeing another painting in my, you know, and be just
1: fine. Can't go without a barbecue.
2: Cannot. What? I would die immediately.
1: It's brisket, it's ribs, it's chicken, it's pork, it's lamb. They even focus on some of the different barbecue styles. I mean, obviously Texas, of course, but the Kansas City style and the Memphis style, the Carolina style barbecue, Hawaiian,
2: and
1: Cuban,
2: you're close
1: Brazilian.
2: Enough to Austin too, which you know you've got you know some of the best barbecue masters in the world down there. Like I feel like the world needs more because I will tell you this as somebody who's eaten at probably no less than 1,500 barbecue places in my lifetime.
3: I love your passion.
2: I would say about 800 to 900 of those were trash.
1: Yeah.
2: I mean, truly, there's a lot of bad barbecue out there.
3: Teach the next generation.
1: So Mahoney and I were in Austin, Texas this past year. Mm-hmm. We had a work conference down there, and we went to a place that was in like this old dumpy building, and it smelled fantastic. We walked past it a couple of times when we were going to other stuff.
2: In a nice area. It's a dumpy building in a nice area.
1: Right.
2: Like, this has to be phenomenal.
1: And we went in, and it was just fine. It was just mid.
3: Mm.
1: And I'm like, there's nothing more disappointing when you go into a barbecue place that has all the telltale signs that this is going to be off the chains, amazing barbecue, like this sort of place where they sell it until they run out for the day, and they don't ever make more because they're just so specific about how they prepare their meats. And then,
3: You think that this isn't going to be a bunch of chads in these classes?
2: I don't care if it's chads.
1: You know what? Chad gets a massive upgrade if he can make some killer brisket.
3: Okay.
2: Yeah. And he ascends. He's no longer a C student. He's a B student. He becomes a Brad.
3: Okay.
1: I think
3: you guys are a little bit more hopeful for the future than I think.
2: Audrey, you have a job right now. You're an old woman.
3: Is that a
2: threat? You're tenured in your career. AI is taking a lot of jobs. AI never taking them barbecue jobs.
1: Right.
2: AI can't do barbecue.
1: AI can't do delicious.
3: I guess what I'm saying is that I have never had barbecue from a really great place that I'm sure that they had a degree. And one of those things was a degree in barbecuing. The best barbecue I've ever had is always from like those giant drums outside of gas stations.
1: Those dudes are out there living.
2: Those are school hard knocks.
3: They need to be teaching hard knocks,
1: Not
3: like $300 for a course on the history of barbecue.
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3: Well, well, well.
4: 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And there's more details about the show and how you can win at 1063thecore.com.
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0: 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It's Deep Fried Debates on Dave and Mahoney.
1: Mahoney, you have fostered a very passionate community of fast food lovers, but sometimes when you do that, there's going to be strong opinions on the other side of things. Here we go.
2: Once again, Mahoney, you have shown the world how much you do not know about fast food. The best double cheeseburger, along with the best hot dog, along with the best beef sandwich, along with the best salads, along with the best Polish sausages, come from the chain restaurant Portillo's. Not mystery meat from Arby's, not a stupid, well-done piece of shoe leather from McDonald's. Plain grilled, properly done.
3: Message deleted.
4: First off, I hate to just diminish your opinion based on semantics. However, but bro, you're talking salads here and fast food. Your opinion is immediately thrown out the window.
1: No. That is important because let's say that he loves a double cheeseburger, but if he's got a significant other or a friend that wants a salad, taking them somewhere where there are good salads on the menu is important.
5: I just had a salad last night from fast food.
4: Where?
1: There you go.
5: Chick-fil-A. Spicy chicken sandwich, or the spicy chicken grilled something salad.
4: That's not a real salad. that's just a chicken sandwich with lettuce around it.
5: It's a lot. It was grilled.
4: Uh-huh.
5: Just watching my calories.
4: So, I don't know where you thought I got off saying that Portillo's was bad. I've never once said a bad word about Portillo's. Portillo's basically created my baby because.
1: I'm sorry.
4: Anytime my wife was here visiting and we did not want to cook, and you know, my wife does not eat fast food at all.
1: Right.
4: We would go to Portillo's, and my wife had an itch. An itch that could only be scratched
1: by that Polish sausage.
4: By that cowboy.
1: Okay.
4: That cowboy burger.
1: Oh.
4: That
1: okay.
4: Portillo's offers, which is, you know, their flame broiled burger. Barbecue sauce and an onion ring on top. I will admit, it is absolutely, positively delicious.
1: You should have named your baby Portillo.
4: I don't think my wife would have...
5: Portilla. She's a female.
1: Portilla, yeah.
4: is the feminine.
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0: Hefty slider bag. 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
2: The official soundtrack for your white-knuckle trip across the Zewaukee Bridge. 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

0: Mahoney present Are You Smarter Than a Community College Dropout?
1: Probably not.
2: Brian is joining us today for a round of Are You Smarter Than a Community College Dropout, taking on Mahoney. How far did you get in school, Brian?
3: I also was a college dropout.
2: Excellent. Okay, so Mahoney, he dropped out of not one, not two, but three different community colleges.
4: Just
2: so
4: prestigious establishments of learning, Dave.
2: And you just ascended beyond them, so you had to go.
5: What were the prestigious establishments of learning that you dropped out from?
4: St. Louis County Community College, Florissant Valley, St. Louis County Community College, Merrimack, St. Louis, or St. Charles County Community College, and Las Vegas Community College.
5: Oh, whoa. So there's four?
4: Is that four? One was the same, like, system.
5: Oh. Okay, got it. Okay. So it's like double dipping with sex. It doesn't count if it's reused.
2: Not adding any bodies to
5: no,
2: the count. Okay.
5: No, no.
2: All right, Brian. So you and Mahoney are going to be asked the same six questions today. You do have one pass. You can use that whenever you want, and it counts as a correct answer. Are you ready for your first one?
3: I am.
2: Okay, what is the largest island in the world? Not counting continents, but what is the largest island? What's that?
3: I was going to say Australia, but you said not counting continents.
2: Correct.
3: Dominican Republic.
2: All right, question number two. How many U.S. senators are there? Whoever is closest to this is going to get the win today. How many U.S. senators are there?
3: 256.
2: Question number three, what was the first commercially successful video game released by Atari in 1972?
3: Pong.
2: Question number four, and this is a multiple choice, the speed of sound travels fastest in A, air, B, water, or C, steel?
3: A, air.
2: All right, question number five, what is tofu made from?
3: Pass.
2: Good use of your pass.
5: That's a man right there.
2: He said it was so much disdain. That lame ass stuff. All right, final question. Who painted the Starry Night? Who painted the Starry Night?
3: Michelangelo.
2: All right. We'll see how you do today. Mahoney is standing by. He's going to re-enter the room right now. Same six questions.
5: I'm going to call it. Mahoney is not going to pass on the same question.
2: I think you're probably correct.
5: I think he's going
3: to
5: get that one.
3: Hey, so what? I had to use one, right? I had to get one.
5: Yeah, I'm not knocking you. You're a man who eats red meat.
2: All right, question number one, Mahoney. What is the largest island in the world, not including continents?
4: Not including continents.
2: Mm-hmm.
4: New Zealand.
2: No. It's Greenland. Greenland. Don't feel bad. Brian said Dominican Republic, so both you get the incorrect on that one. Question number two, how many U.S. senators are there?
4: 100.
2: Yeah. 100 is correct. Whoa. Two from every state. I think, Brian, you were thinking about the House of Representatives.
3: Congress.
2: Yeah.
4: Like, what, 535 or 435, something like that.
2: Too many. Yeah. Question number three. What was the first commercially successful video game released by Atari in 1972?
4: Pong.
2: Both of you said Pong. Both of you are correct. Question number four, multiple choice. The speed of sound travels fastest in A, air, B, water, or C, steel?
4: Oh, boy. I'm going to pass.
2: Oh, good use of your pass. What would you have guessed?
4: Probably water?
2: I would have guessed water, too. It's steel. Steel is the correct answer.
4: There. Really?
2: Yeah. Mm-hmm. Question number five, what is tofu made from?
4: Those PETA activists. soy.
2: Soybeans, yeah. Final question, who painted The Starry Night?
4: That'd be Vincent van Gogh.
2: Vincent van Gogh is correct. Mahoney, you went 5 for 6 today. Brian, you got 2 correct.
4: Mm.
2: So, Mahoney wins.
4: Even under the weather. Coming through strong.
2: You had preloaded excuses and still you won today. That's for the first time in a month. Well done.
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1: This is Dave and Mahoney.
2: The rat apocalypse is happening now in Idaho. What is going on here, guys? I mean, I know that like rats like potatoes. Idaho is famous for potatoes.
3: Do rats like potatoes?
2: I think so.
4: My only knowledge.
3: I know that rats like potatoes.
2: Who doesn't like potatoes? I would just assume that rats would eat potatoes.
4: I've seen the rats in New York City. They like the pizza. Okay. I've seen that, but I was not aware that...
3: They yearn for the potato.
4: Yeah, that's okay. So there's a rat apocalypse happening in Idaho. What's going on?
2: Hold on. Do rats eat potatoes?
3: I'm sure they do, but I don't know.
2: Rats eat potatoes both in gardens and those stored in homes. They're willing to traverse for their potatoes, their love for it.
4: Also, they're in the home or in the promised land there.
2: Yeah, I don't know if the potato thing is just me generalizing Idaho too much, and if so, I'm sorry. But there's a growing rat infestation that includes big cities in Idaho like Boise. And the residents have said they've seen more sightings in homes and in yards and in neighborhoods where that's a bit alarming because, of course, rats are out there, but normally they don't want to mix it up with the people.
4: Yeah.
2: And I guess these experts are saying that the rat population has been exploding basically since 2022.
4: So they're out there banging. That's what's going on. We got a bunch of horny-ass Idaho rats.
2: And they're getting into properties, and they're causing health concerns and structural issues. They're chewing through wires, insulation, plumbing.
3: Well, do what they did in Chicago. Release the cats.
2: That's what they did, isn't it? Yeah.
3: And also in... Didn't they also do that in Hawaii, too?
4: They tried with not cats, but it was like mongooses. And now mongoose
2: seems risky.
4: Are like an invasive species now.
3: Whoa,
4: that didn't work out very well.
3: Oh, my God. Okay, well, don't
4: so
3: do the
4: go
3: goose.
4: With cats.
2: Yeah. Residents and officials are now largely relying on private pest control companies to prevent these rats from spreading. But I guess, you know, them trying to trap them and, you know, securing certain properties isn't working. So experts warn that without coordinated action, the rat population is likely to continue spreading and becoming more expansive and aggressive over time.
3: Oh, my God. And the next thing you know, it's going to be training three turtles.
2: Saving the city from shredding.
1: This is Dave and Mahoney.

to come with me because you look so fine that I really want to make you mine. I say you look so fine that I really want to make you mine. 4, 5, 6, come on and get your kicks. Now you don't need

I said, are you gonna be my girl? It's a 1, 2, 3, take my hand and come with me, because you look so fine that I really wanna make you mine. I said, you look so fine that I really wanna make you mine. 4, 5, 6, come on and get your kicks. Now you don't

0: 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Got opinions? Got nothing better to do? 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
1: For whatever reason, we've been talking about midlife crises quite a lot the last few days. Maybe it's because the story last week about the no longer the Corvettes, but the abs being the thing that are an indicator of midlife crises for dudes being relatively prevalent. And it was a bit of a reveal, I think, for this guy.
2: Oh, yes. You just made me realize something. I'm 44 years old and having a midlife crisis. I'm going to the gym and training for a half marathon. I didn't realize it until y'all talked about that. Wow, it's crazy. And here I am, like, being cocky in the gym, like, thinking to myself I'm more in shape than some of these college kids. And I'm like, wow, y'all just made me realize that. Wow. Yeah.
3: Message deleted.
1: If that's your midlife crisis, that's pretty good, man. Yeah. Like, some people, like, burn down their entire lives and ruin their families.
4: We didn't ask if he was getting divorced or if he was recently divorced, though.
1: No, we didn't. And, I mean, that's part of it.
4: Yeah, because every time you, like, you see the couple remove, you know, all the pictures of the spouse get removed from his Instagram or
1: just
4: his
1: you
4: Facebook,
1: and the kids.
4: And it's just you and the kids. And then you start seeing those gym posts every day. And don't get me wrong, like, that is a healthy way to cope. Yeah. You're getting, I mean, literally and physically, you're getting into much better shape. But we all know. Just so you know, we know what's going on.
1: Can I tell you guys?
5: You've never been that way before.
1: Yeah.
5: Like, if it seems like it's out of the blue, and all of a sudden, one of the people in the relationship is getting fit, then yeah.
1: Can I tell you guys a secret? So, I've got a friend that is around my age that is a single dude, in good shape, has always gone to the gym, mm-hmm. has always been in good shape. So, this doesn't pertain to him, where, like, he just suddenly is getting in shape. He's just always been that guy who goes to the gym, isn't in shape. He tells me all of the time about the ridiculous number of married chicks that are coming on to him because they're the ones in that scenario where they're going to the gym.
4: It goes two ways, man.
1: Who knows what this deal is with their husband. All of the time, there's married chicks.
5: Everyone at the gym is horny.
4: The gym is a horny place.
5: The gym is a very horny place.
1: Yeah.
5: Don't you agree?
4: Like, you, because
5: I was like, there's a silence, and I was like, wait, am I just the horny one?
4: I don't go to the gym.
1: Am I the only one that this
4: because
1: this
4: I love
1: Peloton is doing it for?
4: I don't go to the gym because I love my wife.
1: Is that why?
4: That's why.
5: You're staying loyal. Home gym. Real horny at home.
1: Don't go to that either.
4: I don't go to that either.
1: Okay. Just to prove the love.
4: Exactly.
1: I would never, man.
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0: 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But do you know them when they sound this bad? It's Cover Your Ears.
1: Okay, that's enough. Stop.
0: Dave and Mahoney.
2: These are some of the biggest rock songs ever released. You are trying to figure out what they are with 30 seconds on the clock for each one of them. And Jason is joining us today. Jason, got a couple lifelines, and Mahoney and Audrey, if necessary, are you ready for your first one?
3: Yes, sir.
2: All right. It's only got 48 views on this. Let's see if you can get it. Good luck.
4: She was a fast machine. She kept her motor clean. She was the best damn woman that I ever seen. She had the sightless eyes telling me what the fuck. Her sightless eyes, telling me no lies, knocking me out with those American thighs, taking more than her share, had to fight me for air. She told me to come, but I was already there, cause the walls start shaking and the earth was quaking, my mind was aching, and we were making it.
5: That was, oh God, right. That was the worst slam poetry I've ever heard from
2: Thank
5: Kermit
2: you,
5: the Frog.
2: Ryan. All right, Jason, do you know it?
3: That sounded something like You Shook Me All Night Long, AC/DC.
2: Yeah. Interesting version of that. All right, the next one here, much more popular. It's got 85,000 views, which is the most popular one of the day. Let's see if you can nail this one, too. Good luck.

0: All right.
1: I was woken like a sleeper agent.
0: Okay.
1: Former MySpace in me wanted to hate that so bad, but it caught me at the end.
0: Did it?
1: Yeah. Yeah, I came around.
2: I didn't
1: activate
2: it.
1: The swoop bang.
0: All right, Jason, do you know it?
3: Sweet Child of Mine, Guns N' Roses.
0: Yeah, man. 2 for 2. Awesome. All right, taking away the lifelines. You don't need them. You can actually win it right here with a full point. This is a one-man band cover. It's got 19,000 views. Full point on this, you win.

0: right, I'm going to say this with love. I know that that's very impressive because that's a one-man band. Maybe get some bandmates. You know, go invite somebody else to come along and play.
1: That man has got talent, Dave, in every part of his body.
0: Okay.
1: Because he's playing seven instruments with every part of his body.
0: All right, Jason, for the win, do you know it?
2: Maybe some vocals. Do Chris Cornell some justice. Yeah. Michael Tun,
0: yep.
2: Soundgarden.
0: Yeah, man. Awesome.
1: Three for three.
0: Easy money.
3: Yeah. Great job.
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0: This is Dave and Mahoney.
1: Okay, I know it's been a little bit of time since any of us have been on a first date, but you sometimes get those first date nerves, right? You're a little bit anxious, and a lot of people decide that they're going to kind of calm those nerves by doing what? Taking a shot, right? Having a drink?
2: Sure, yeah.
1: Yeah. Have you ever done that, Audrey, where you like you're going out on a first date? Like, let's say this is early on with you and your husband, and you're like, you know, I really like this guy. I'm a little bit nervous. Let me go ahead and pound back a couple of shots, take the edge off.
3: No, but I do order like a cocktail at dinner.
2: She's a espresso martini gal.
3: Yes. You
2: know, she's clay.
3: And I'm also a lightweight.
1: Okay. But boring answer, Mahoney, over to you.
2: My wife and I's first date, you know, I had her meet me at a bar before we went to the restaurant we were going. And I had, you know, a shot and a Corona before we went to dinner. But then, like, that was it for me because I wanted
1: This is while she was there with you?
2: Right before. I got there first.
1: Okay. I was going to say.
2: I got there early.
1: That would seem like a little problem because your wife doesn't drink, has never drank. Well, so the idea of, like, her meeting you at this bar and you're just, like, ripping a shot
2: she doesn't slamming care, a you know, like, she didn't care back then if I was drinking or not.
1: Yeah.
2: But, you know, it was to take the edge off first date. So, you know, and I think it does, for me at least, when I start drinking, I get a lot more outgoing.
1: Yes. Yeah. You really open up. You blossom.
2: My personality gets turned up.
1: In this case, there was a study done that suggests having a drink, not ripping shots necessarily, but having a drink before a first date specifically may increase your chances of making a good impression, maybe because of what you're talking about, Mahoney, where you're a little less social anxiety, you're just kind of let the guard down a little bit, by 60%.
3: That's awesome.
1: Pretty significant. So, again, not to encourage you to go out there and have five shots before you sit down.
2: Know your tolerance. I think that is a key thing here because nobody wants to make out with anybody who's sloppy unless they are also equally sloppy.
1: Yeah, I mean, drinking too much obviously can backfire. And, I mean, I've heard stories from friends that, you know, they pregame a little bit too hard and then they show up at dinner. And, like, dinner's a pretty intimate setting, right? And if you're feeling kind of woozy and you're, like,
2: slurring
1: your
2: words, entertaining and they are stone cold sober.
1: God,
2: you're not as entertaining as you thought sometimes.
3: See, because, Dave, a second ago, so after further review, I haven't needed to take shots because I knew that they were always going to be a success.
1: Because you're batting 1,000.
3: What do you mean? Yeah, what do you mean? I never needed the extra.
1: What's an unsuccessful date? I've never heard of such a thing.
3: Boring. I think that I'm great.
1: You're drunk right now.
0: That's a wrap. Well, it's about time. 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

106.3 The Core. Hey, good morning. I'm Breck. Happy Saturday. How was your week? I got my life together. 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You know, adulting, and I feel like a real adult now.

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0: 21 Pilots, Drag Path. They're on 106.3 The Core. So, of course, tomorrow's Mother's Day. You already knew that, right? You better not forget about the mom in your life. Today, however, National Dog Moms Day. I, myself, am a dog mom. I've got a little Chihuahua, Lola. She's not so little anymore. She'll be 12. Where has the time gone? All I want to know is, where's my Mother's Day gift?
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Are you into golfing? 106.3 The Core. I got super hooked on it when I tried it for the first time last year. I went out Thursday night, didn't do so hot. We're going to blame it on the fact that it was freezing rain and cold in mid-Michigan. Tell me why, though. A few days later today, I am still so sore. Oh, because I'm almost 30, right? I'm never going to let that bit go.

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Nobody really asked them, but we assume they like good music too. 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

do what they told you. Now you do what they told you. Now you do what they told you. Now you do what they told you.

you tell me. Why won't do what you tell me? Why won't do what you tell me? Why won't do what you tell me? Why won't do what you tell me?

Today's one of those days in mid-Michigan where I'm happy. I'm inside. 106.3 The Core, I'm Breck. Looking out the Round Core studio window, it just doesn't look fun outside. All cloudy and gloomy. I'd definitely rather be in here hanging with you. So thanks for hanging with me on The Core.

Sometimes the internet uses its powers for good, and it's pretty sick. 106.3 The Core, thanks to TikTok, this song has returned from Weezer. It's Go Away.

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clients who said this was all just a phase. You were 100% right. That hair looked ridiculous. But the music still rules. Your alternative, 106.3 The Core. And don't even get me started on how we fit in those skinny jeans.

0: Leah Wolf in my room on 106.3 The Core. What did you want to be when you grew up? I always wanted to be one of those wavy inflatable tube guys that they'd have in front of businesses to grab attention. I just always thought that'd be fun. I get to do this now, which is way more fun, but Kenzie actually caught me doing that in the studio the other day. Of course, she got it on film and leaked it. Why wouldn't she? Go check it out on our socials. It'll give you a better idea of who I am. Let me know in the comments what you wanted to do when you grew up, and you can't tell, but I'm doing it right now. I get to do both. I'm living the dream.
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106.3 The Core. I'm hanging by a thread today. I forgot my breakfast and lunch running out the door. Of course, why wouldn't I? 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Sure, Red Bull and Goldfish will do the trick for breakfast and lunch. This should be interesting.

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106.3 The Core. So I was able to get some adulting done this week, and now I don't know what to do with my weekend. That's usually the whole point. I'm just standing around like, I actually get to sit and enjoy life without feeling guilty. Roy Lotus, who's your boyfriend? I'm 106.3 The Core.

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0: Dexter and the Moon Rocks freaking out on 106.3 The Core. Are you attracted to men who play video games, or are you like most of the internet and just take it as a turnoff? Because a woman went viral on social media for saying it's really unattractive for a grown man to play video games. Of course, the internet's debating over it. Why wouldn't they be? A lot of people saying they admire the passion that's put into the video games. They understand it's a hobby. Others are like me and say, if you are doing it instead of your responsibilities, yeah, unattractive. I was always told work hard, play hard, get your things done, then play your video games.
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I'm having major FOMO. 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Oh, we need to get to that racetrack next Friday night. 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

Core. Hey, I'm Breck, reminding you tomorrow's Mother's Day. Do not forget about the mom in your life. Actually, the average person, according to the National Retail Federation, plans to spend $284 on gifts. I didn't plan on it. It just happens. Like, how do you get the best mom in the world enough things to thank her? And last year, I only got my dad like a $40 flashlight, but I swear he sleeps with that thing. So it works out, right?

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When I was 6'3", the core, for the first time in 30 years, it feels like we have Sublime back. Bradley Knoll's sons, Jacob Knoll, was messing around with their music catalog and, of course, doesn't want to ruin it, but he wanted to add to it and thought this one was fun. I couldn't agree more. It's Ensenada.

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0: just be with you on 106.3 The Core. It's already allergy season in mid-Michigan, and my eyes have just been struggling, so I'm rocking the glasses now instead of the contacts. It's been fine, except for some reason my phone doesn't recognize my face. So my best friend Tessa the other day was like, why don't you just lift your glasses off your head for a second? Yeah, why didn't I think of that? But then my glasses were sitting on my head all day, so I couldn't find them. I should just stick to contacts.
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106.3 The Core. Hey, I'm Breck. It's finally Saturday. What are you up to tonight? By the time the weekend hits, I low-key just want a bed rot. My besties never let me get away with it, but I told them today's National Sleepover Day, so we don't have a choice, and thank goodness it worked.

Did you see the musical guest for SNL tonight? 106.3 The Core? It's Noah Kahan. I normally don't watch, but I will be glued to the TV tonight for his second appearance. Host Matt Damon will be joining him as well, so that should be fun. And you know, Noah Kahan finally got his first number one on the Billboard charts. Little criminal that it's his first, but we'll take it. It's for this song, The Great Divide, and it's on 106.3 The Core.

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106.3 The Core. Did you see that Hayley Williams is hitting the road with The Hayley Williams Show? It is stopping at Pine Knobs Saturday, September 19th. 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

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But in a good way.

0: somber homewrecker on 106.3 The Core. I know I'm getting old because I cannot keep up with all this trendy teen slang. And a newspaper clipping has actually gone viral from 1954 showing off their trendy teen slang. Like, spooning your scarf sounds nasty and inappropriate. I can't believe I'm saying it out loud. It actually just means eating your food. I'll take that over 6'7". Kenzie, Meatball, if you're listening, we need to let that go. I'm like saying it in my sleep.
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Death Cab for Cutie, Riptide on 106.3 The Core. That's one that Meatball and I will just scream at the top of our lungs in the Core studio. Really gets you in your feels. I'm Brack, and I gotta get out of here. Enjoy the rest of your Saturday night. I'll catch you tomorrow morning on The Core. Meatball's in next. Have a good one.

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There's two types of people in mid-Michigan. Those that still refer to it as the friendship shell, and those who call it the giant toilet seat. I think you can guess which one we are. Bay City's alternative seat.

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entire staff probably has ADHD. 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But by God, can we multitask? 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
1: Well, looks like the Hayley Williams Show is coming to Pine Knob, and there is no way that I'm going to let Meatball have these to give away. 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
1: In Central Florida, a man was arrested after allegedly going through a Chick-fil-A drive-thru, and while he was interacting with the worker at the Chick-fil-A, repeatedly started exposing his junk. 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
0: Saginaw has Stevie Wonder, Bay City has Madonna, and Midland has Steve Shelley, the drummer from Sonic Youth. At least he still claims the Tri-Cities is home. Mid-Michigan's

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